0: Fraser Lake at the village office, City of Williams Lake, the City Hall, and the City of Quesnel also at their City Hall. Most communities will also have second advance voting days next week on October 14th. General voting day is Saturday, October 17th. And that's your news to the hour. If there's news in your community, contact our news team by emailing news@cfnrfm.ca. 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
3: In sports, the White Sox, Rays, Dodgers, and Milwaukee can advance to the league champion round tonight. In the American League, Chicago will host Cleveland with a 2-0 series lead, while Tampa Bay will visit the Yankees. In the National League, the Dodgers will visit Atlanta, and Milwaukee is in San Diego to face the Padres. In the NHL, the Jets and Oilers are both in action tonight, and neither have lost in regulation this season. Winnipeg has 2 wins and an overtime loss, heading into a home matchup with the Colorado Avalanche. Edmonton has also 2 wins and an overtime loss, will visit the Anaheim Ducks. Atlanta Dream and Golden State Valkyries will try to take a commanding 2-0 series lead in their WNBA playoff series tonight. Atlanta will host New York Liberty after winning the opener of their best-of-five matchup. Golden State also won Game 1 and will host the Aces. And that's your sports update today.
0: And for your weather, in the Peace region, cloudy at 13 degrees, overnight lows down to 3. Atlin, mostly cloudy at 8 right now, dropping to 0 overnight. For the Stikine, you've got some sun mixed with clouds, currently 7 degrees. Tonight's low is down to minus 2. In the Cariboo and Central Interior, cloudy at 14 with an overnight low of 4. Bulkley Valley and Lakes has light rain, 8 degrees. Expect a low tonight down to 3. For the Central Coast, rainy at 13 degrees, the lows tonight down to 10. On the North Coast and on Haida Gwaii, light rain continues, 11 degrees and lows down to 10. And inland to Terrace and Kitimat, rain 10 degrees, tonight's low down to 8. From the CFNR Newsroom, I'm Sabrina Spencer.
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Stevie Nicks with Stand Back on Your Nation, Your Station, CFNR. Man, gotta love the classics, hey? That's what I love about the afternoon drive. Always great stuff. Anyway, good day and good afternoon. Let's gonna take a little brain break for right now. I've got a couple of random facts for you, and they will help you through, you know, Apollo Laundry? Probably not. But, you know, something new. First, the word robot comes from the Czech word robota, meaning forced labor. So asking a robot to fold laundry sounds like a pretty appropriate assignment. And the ocean is about 3.7 kilometers deep on average. Imagine traveling that far straight down and still not reaching the bottom of some places. I think I'll stick to enjoying the view from the boat. All right, brain break is over. If you need a little push, Moist is up next with that.

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Now, I've seen these guys live, and every time I hear their song, my brain automatically goes to Hot Tub Time Machine. It's so good. Anyway, welcome back to the Afternoon Drive. That was Motley Crue on CFNR. We are now about to get into the birthday bash. If you know somebody with a birthday coming soon, we'll make sure to send your shout-out to thechad@cfnrfm.ca. Tell me who's celebrating, where they're from, and who the shout-out's coming from. It's that easy. Happy birthday to Merle Morvin from New Iange, Linda Haynes from Thornhill, Priscilla Dennis from Prince Rupert, Lynn Parker from Kitsilassi, Kyle Russell from Lloydminster, Alberta, Morris Adams from Kitsilassi, and Esther Ganu from New Iange. Happy birthday, guys. Happy belated birthday to Esther, my bad. Today's birthday quote comes from Bernard Barach, who says, old age is always 15 years older than I am. Yeah, you're only as old as you feel. And right now, I feel like I'm running up some Nirvana. Happy birthday from all of us here at Your Nation, Your Station, CFNR.

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That's such a great song. It's called Grand Entry, and it's by First Floor Highway on Your Nation, Your Station, CFNR. All right, let's get into the story behind the song. And today we're running up Journeys Any Way You Want It. Well, this is from their 1980 album, Departure. And an inspiration was a little Thin Lizzy. So Journey guitarist Neil Sean remembers coming up with the riff during a sound check around the time they toured with Thin Lizzy. He was a big fan, and the guitar riffs had given some ideas. And what surprises me is how quickly it came together. According to Neil, it took about an hour. And that driver guitar part is built around just three chords. 1 hour. Some days it just takes me that long to decide what I want for dinner. But when you've got a riff like that in Steve Perry's voice, you've got something worth turning up. That's the story behind the song. Now let's take a listen. It's Journey, Any Way You Want It on CFNR.

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I have to admit, the first time I ever heard this song was definitely one of my uncles playing it down in our basement. Anyway, it is time for me to go home. That's right, my time with you has come to an end. Journeys with Uncle Trent is coming up at 6 o'clock, followed by the 70s at 7 with CP. Before I go, I'm going to be bringing you one more song because it's my favorite thing to do. So, Big Sugar's If I Had My Way, the intro was actually recorded in a studio parking lot. Yeah, that's right. Gordy Johnson and harmonica player Mr. Chill were sitting on stairs or on chairs outside making a little music. And that's really cool. I mean, talk about taking your work out for some fresh air. Big Sugar's If I Had My Way is coming up next on CFNR. Have a great night and enjoy your dinner. This is the Chad Sangilks. I'm Aniskasim. Take care, everybody.

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6: It is with deep sorrow that the family shares the arrangements of their beloved Ernie Giroux. A memorial service will take place at the Kitsum-Kalem Hall Thursday, October 8th at 6 p.m. The funeral will be on Friday, October 9th at 1 p.m., followed by a potluck dinner in the Kitsum-Kalem Hall. Cremation to follow. The family invites everyone to come together to celebrate Ernie's wonderful life and the joy he brought to those around him. These are the arrangements for the late Ernie Giroux.
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4: Emma Hoople from the CFNR Newsroom. I'm Sabrina Spencer. Coast Mountain College is mourning after a motor vehicle accident over the weekend. The college says four of its students were involved. Two of them had passed away and the other two were injured. Classes were canceled Monday and Tuesday for the affected programs. Grief counselors are available for students on campus this week. College president and CEO Dr. Lori Way says the accident has affected many people at the college and in the surrounding communities. She says the college had been in touch with the students' families and set up counseling and support. The college is extending its condolences to the friends and families of the students who passed away. Staff are still working through their crisis response. The college says it won't be giving any more comments or doing interviews before October 15th. More people in Terrace are turning to the food bank and fewer people are donating. A board member with the Terrace Church's food bank says the need keeps growing while donations keep dropping. With Thanksgiving days away and food prices still high, it's getting harder to keep up. To help, the food bank is holding an open house on Saturday, October 24th. It runs from 10 a.m. till 1 p.m. at the Terrace Garage Community Center. Anyone who might need the food bank is welcome to come and see how it works. Donors can also stop by and see where their support goes. If you can't make it on the 24th, you can still donate to the Terrace Church's food bank at any time. The Kasan Society is inviting Terrace residents to come out next week for Homelessness Action Week. The gathering is on Tuesday, October 13th from 1 till 3:30 at the Garage Community Space. The Society says this week is a time to raise awareness and challenge the stigma. It's also a chance to come together to support people experiencing homelessness in the community. There will be hot soup and chili, and there's a special guest speaker as well, though the society hasn't said who that is. People can also connect with others and learn about local supports and resources. Kasan Society says everyone is welcome. Kobe Smith has your sports next.
5: In sports, the White Sox, Rays, Dodgers, and Milwaukee can advance to the league champion round tonight. In the American League, Chicago will host Cleveland with a 2-0 series lead, while Tampa Bay will visit the Yankees. In the National League, the Dodgers will visit Atlanta and Milwaukee is in San Diego to face the Padres. In the NHL, the Jets and Oilers are both in action tonight and neither have lost in regulation this season. Winnipeg has two wins and an overtime loss heading into a home matchup with the Colorado Avalanche. Edmonton has also two wins and an overtime loss will visit the Anaheim Ducks. Atlanta Dream and Golden State Valkyries will try to take a commanding 2-0 series lead in their WNBA playoff series tonight. Atlanta will host New York Liberty after winning the opener of their best-of-five matchup. Golden State also won Game 1 and will host the Aces. And that's your sports update today.
4: And for your overnight temperatures, in the Peace region, overnight lows down to 3. Atlin will get as low as 0 degrees. For the Stikine, minus 2. In the Caribou and Central Interior, down to 4 degrees. Bulkley Valley and Lakes will get as low as 3 degrees. For the Central Coast, overnight lows to 10. On the North Coast and on Haida Gwaii, overnight lows also 10 degrees. Inland to Terrace and Kitimat will get down to 8. Emma Atk from the CFNR Newsroom. I'm Sabrina Spencer.
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0: Legendary Lynn Craig kicking off another edition of Journeys. Aneen Cousins, Uncle Trent here, and welcome to Journeys. That's one full hour of nothing but Indigenous music. And that record is a good place to start because Rumble changed popular music without saying a single word. Ray was a Shawnee guitarist, and that 1958 instrumental helped put distortion, tremolo, and the power chord right at the center of rock and roll. Some radio stations even refused to play the song because the title sounded too dangerous, which is impressive for a song with no lyrics. What I really love about Link Ray's story is that Indigenous influence in popular music isn't something that showed up yesterday. It's been inside the sound for generations, even when the history books forgot to say so. So get comfortable, cousins. We got a full hour of Indigenous music just waiting for you right here on Journeys.
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0: He first broke through with Staggered Crossing, then he built a solo career that moved through rock, soul, folk, roots, and Americana without sounding like somebody chasing a category. In 2026, he released Anthology Volume 2 and followed it with Drive, while continuing to play stages across the country. And here's the part I connect with. Julian has said that he's gotten older, his songwriting has become more direct. Less circling around the point, more getting to the story while there's still time to tell it. And that's what good songwriting does. It clears away the furniture and lets you see the standing in the room. I'm looking forward to this one, cousins. Julian Taylor joins me on Journeys next week, and we're going to talk about songs, the road, identity, and the stories he still wants to tell.
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4: 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Cremation to follow. 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

0: Lucy Adela with I Should Go right here on Journeys. And if you've wondered where Lucy is these days, the answer is she did go, but she definitely didn't disappear. You'll now often see her credited as Titanic Adelaut. She is still an award-winning singer-songwriter from Nunavut, but her creative life has stretched well beyond records. She's written for film and television, worked in public service on issues including climate and food security, and built a serious career in theater. And right now, one of her biggest projects is an Inuktitut version of Samuel Beckett's Waiting for Godot. She helped lead a multi-year translation and is co-directing the production headed to the National Arts Center in Ottawa in May of 2027. I love that kind of career, cousins. The song may end and the album may leave the charts, but the artist keeps growing. Titanic Adelaut did not step away from storytelling. She just found a much bigger stage for her next story.
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0: That was Shane Yellowbird. What a beautiful concept. And Cousins, that's where we'll leave Journeys for this Wednesday. Shane was only 42 when he passed back in 2022, but the trail he left behind is much longer than the years he got. This Cree cowboy from Musquechese went from singing through a childhood stutter to becoming one of Canada's most visible Indigenous country artists. Pickup Truck became a top five country hit and one of the 10 most played country songs in Canada in 2007. That same year, Shane won the CCMA Rising Star Award and a Juno nomination followed. But the bigger legacy is the door he helped push open. Shane wasn't succeeding only inside an Indigenous music category. His songs were sitting in mainstream country rotation right beside everyone else, and that matters. It gave younger Indigenous artists proof that our voices belong there too. A beautiful concept. One artist gets through the door, then holds it open for the ones coming behind him.
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an absolute masterpiece from Elton John. It was called Leave On. Well, America was a band that had two Americans, one from Florida, one from Texas. But the lead singer, he was actually from Yorkshire, England. This song sounds like Neil Young, but it's actually America. It's a horse with no name. It's the 70s at 7 on CFNR.

0: It is with deep sorrow that the family shares the arrangements of their beloved Ernie Giroux. A memorial service will take place at the Kitsum-Kalem Hall Thursday, October 8th at 6 p.m. The funeral will be on Friday, October 9th at 1 p.m., followed by a potluck dinner in the Kitsum-Kalem Hall. Cremation to follow. The family invites everyone to come together to celebrate Ernie's wonderful life and the joy he brought to those around him. These are the arrangements for the late Ernie Giroux.
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a great one from Black Sabbath. It was Paranoid. Well, Led Zeppelin recently had a song that was supposed to be destroyed found on Antique Roadshow on the BBC in Britain. You see, Led Zeppelin only wanted their songs released on albums, but they did A Whole Lot of Love on a single, and that showed up on the show. It was not destroyed. Well, someone's getting a lot of money. Here is Led Zeppelin. It's Stairway to Heaven. It's the 70s at 7 on CFNR.

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One of the great ones from Bruce Springsteen, it was Born to Run. Well, the Beatles had a lot of great ones, but that doesn't mean they always got along. In fact, in a candid conversation with director Judd Apatow, Paul McCartney said that his bandmate John Lennon could be a complete idiot. That was when they were discussing their infamously tense early 70s period and their recordings. Here is John Lennon, it's Power to the People on CNN.

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2: It is with deep sorrow that the family shares the arrangements of their beloved Ernie Giroux. A memorial service will take place at the Kitsum-Kalem Hall Thursday, October 8th at 6 p.m. The funeral will be on Friday, October 9th at 1 p.m., followed by a potluck dinner in the Kitsum-Kalem Hall. Cremation to follow. The family invites everyone to come together to celebrate Ernie's wonderful life and the joy he brought to those around him. These are the arrangements for the late Ernie Giroux.
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10 years after, and baby, won't you let me? If you're a fan of CCR or John Fogerty, I have a great interview for you. If you're a fan of Rick Beato, you can find him on YouTube. He is now interviewing some of the biggest names in rock history, and John Fogerty is one of them. You can catch that right now, and it is something. He asks some great questions, and John Fogerty, well, he gives them some awesome answers. Here is CCR. It's Up Around the Bend on CFNR.

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0: Well, now mama told papa.
1: What you say?
0: About something she heard.
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0: I said, look here, mama.
1: What you say?
0: Don't you believe a word. I want a boogie.
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0: Well, I'm boogie last night.
1: Yeah.
0: And the night before.
2: Telephone.
0: And I'll come back again, Junior. 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I
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1: Telephone day.
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town. 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About to check outside again. 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
1: Good morning. From the CFNR Newsroom, I'm Jeff Blagden. This is your 6 o'clock news report. This week's arrest of an alleged U.S. co-conspirator in the Tumbler Ridge shooting has also brought forward new info on the guns used. Listener discretion is advised. James Bryant is facing charges of conspiracy to commit murder over months of Discord messages with shooter Jesse Van Rootseller. They reveal that Van Rootseller had stolen the guns and ammunition used from her family's safe about 6 months prior to the shooting. She had allegedly also convinced someone else to buy more ammunition for her. Photos shared of the guns show a rifle with a telescopic sight and suppressor. They also discuss other modifications like a 3D printed foregrip, magazines, and a switch for the rifle, likely a machine gun conversion. Bryant also told Van Rootseller it would be smart to bring a handgun. RCMP had seized guns when Van Rootseller was involuntarily institutionalized but returned them. Messages also show that Van Rootseller had first plotted to attack a mall or a Walmart and also shared a map of the Northern Lights College campus in Dawson Creek. Bryant is facing charges of conspiracy to commit murder in a foreign country and will appear in court on October 20th. Staff and students at two Prince George schools were sent home yesterday afternoon after a bomb threat. D.P. Todd Secondary School was evacuated at around 1 o'clock, with evacuees sent to the nearby Heritage Elementary. They, along with all students there, were dismissed and sent home about an hour later. School District 57 says all students and staff were safely accounted for. The schools were closed for the remainder of the day, but both are open and operating as usual today. RCMP are investigating, and anyone with information which may help is asked to contact them at 250-561-3300. A pair of salmon conservation projects are splitting nearly $430,000 from the Prince Rupert Port Authority. Both will be led and managed by the Lachlan Lambs Band and will protect habitats, support reproduction, and reduce mortality. About $317,000 will go to the design and construction of a pound net in the Skeena intended to minimize the impacts of fishing. The remainder will go to a collaboration with OceanAid on an automatic salmon monitoring project on the Skeena. It will use AI-powered tracking tools to provide 24/7 monitoring and accurate real-time counts of all five salmon species in the river. Lachlan Lambs Business Development Limited CEO Frank DeBartolo says the project will grow sustainable fishing while revitalizing indigenous fishing practices. And Ottawa has reached their second regional agreement on reforms for the First Nations Child and Family Services Program, this time in Saskatchewan. Representing seven different nations, the Saskatoon Tribal Council signed on to the $269 million agreement yesterday. That will cover 7 years and allow the nations to address issues early, before children are removed from their homes. It will go towards housing supports, First Nations-run services, facility repairs, and supports for youth aging out of care. It also puts the decision on how much money should be spent where in the hands of the nations. Nearly all First Nations in Ontario signed on to the first regional reform agreement, totaling $8.5 billion in March. Both stem from a 2016 Canadian Human Rights Tribunal ruling that Canada had discriminated against First Nations by chronically underfunding the program. And that's your news for this hour. We have more news coming up for you in about 30 minutes, but sports and weather next.
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1: In the sports world, Alexander Ovechkin received a standing ovation before taking the ice yesterday after announcing plans to retire at the end of the season. It came before a 5-3 win for his Capitals over the Penguins and the man his career will forever be linked to, Sidney Crosby. Elsewhere, Evan Bouchard continued his season-opening tear with 6 goals through the Oilers' first 4 games, a record for defensemen. They also took the 5-2 win over the Ducks. It's a 10-game slate in the NHL for today, with the Canucks facing the Hurricanes at 4 o'clock and the Flames welcoming Colorado at 6. The Rays, Brewers, and Dodgers are all moving on to their league championship series after securing deciding wins yesterday. But Cleveland managed to stay alive with a 9-3 win behind 4 runs in the 8th and 9th innings. They now trail 2-1 in their series and will look to tie it up with the White Sox at 5 o'clock. And the 0-4 Buccaneers take on the 2-2 Cowboys in Dallas today to get Week 5 going in the NFL. Jalen Daniels will get his second straight start at quarterback for Tampa in place of the injured Baker Mayfield when that one kicks off at 5:15. And taking a look outside, clouds and showers today for the Peace region with highs hitting 8, currently 3. Atlin gets a mix of sun and clouds with a high of 6, 0 for now. Clouds and snow turning to flurries later in the Stikine, 5 is the high, currently 0. In the Caribou and Central Interior, back to clouds and rain with highs of 12 and a current 6. Also cloudy and rainy for the Bulkley Valley and Lakes with a high of 10, 6 right now. On the Central Coast, more clouds and rain, leaving highs of 13, currently 11. On the North Coast and Haida Gwaii, clouds and showers with a chance of thunder showers, highs of 11, currently 9. And inland to Terrace and Kitimat, clouds and showers, leaving highs of 9, currently 7. 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If you see anything newsworthy before then, send us an email, news@cfnrfm.ca. 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

0: A Canadian poet, that was Neil Young and Heart of Gold. Speaking of poets, I'm going to be telling you about a Canadian who just won the Nobel Prize for Literature coming up in a few minutes. Hey, it's CP with you. You know, every year there are certain markers on the calendar that signal in a new season or feeling. I think that Thanksgiving qualifies. Obviously, it happens in October, so summer is officially in the rearview mirror. We're also starting to see leaves on our backyard instead of the trees, and a lot of us are reaching into our kitchen drawer to get out those comfort food recipes. Thanksgiving is a great excuse to eat some awesome food with friends and family, and I think it also signals to your debit card that it's going to get a workout at coffee shops that serve pumpkin spice latte and other sweet hot beverages soon.
1: It is with deep sorrow that the family shares the arrangements of their beloved Ernie Giroux. A memorial service will take place at the Kitsum-Kalem Hall Thursday, October 8th at 6 p.m. The funeral will be on Friday, October 9th at 1 p.m., followed by a potluck dinner in the Kitsum-Kalem Hall. Cremation to follow. The family invites everyone to come together to celebrate Ernie's wonderful life and the joy he brought to those around him. These are the arrangements for the late Ernie Giroux.
2: This October 20th to 22nd, Nation to Nation is celebrating its 10th annual forum in Kitimat, BC, home of the Haisla First Nation. 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

0: Clap for the Wolfman, based on the American DJ out of California, Wolfman Jack, who is featured prominently in the movie American Graffiti. Of course, that was the Canadian group, the Guess Who. Speaking of Canadians here in Canada, we have a lot to be proud of. We'll add another one to the list. At around 4 a.m. local time this morning, the Nobel Prize in Literature was awarded to Canadian poet Anne Carson in Stockholm, Sweden. Anne is now 76 and was recognized for, quote, her bold and inventive ovaire that, in playful dialogue with the classical tradition, has created new forms for contemporary literature. I have no idea what that means, but it sounds impressive. Anne was called while she was in Iceland listening to the wind. She's a graduate of the University of Toronto. Although she did drop out a couple of times before finally graduating, she later taught at McGill and the University of Michigan. Congratulations, Anne. You made us all proud, even if I have no idea what bold and inventive ovaire means.
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0: James Bryant is facing charges of conspiracy to commit murder after months of Discord messages with shooter Jesse Van Rootseller. They reveal that Van Rootseller had stolen the guns and ammunition used from her family's safe about 6 months prior to the shooting. She had allegedly also convinced someone else to buy more ammunition for her. Photos shared of the guns show a rifle with a telescopic sight and suppressor. They also discuss other modifications, like a 3D printed foregrip, magazines, and a switch for the rifle, likely a machine gun conversion. Bryant also told Van Rootseller it would be smart to bring a handgun. RCMP had seized guns when Van Rootseller was involuntarily institutionalized, but returned them. Messages also show Van Rootseller had first plotted to attack a mall or a Walmart and also shared a map of the Northern Lights College campus in Dawson Creek. Bryant is facing charges of conspiracy to commit murder in a foreign country and will appear in court on October 20th. And coming up at 7, First Nations in Saskatchewan have signed on to the second regional agreement on reforms for the Child and Family Services Program. Some nations along the route of the proposed Pacific Link pipeline are considering a legal challenge, and a new program is using AI to measure salmon populations in the Skeena. More on all that and more at 7 o'clock, but first, sports and weather. In the sports world, Alexander Ovechkin received a standing ovation before taking the ice yesterday after announcing plans to retire at the end of the season. It came before a 5-3 win for his Capitals over the Penguins and the man his career will forever be linked to, Sidney Crosby. Elsewhere, Evan Bouchard continued his season-opening tear with 6 goals through the Oilers' first 4 games, a record for defensemen. They also took the 5-2 win over the Ducks. It's a 10-game NHL slate for today, with the Canucks facing the Hurricanes at 4 o'clock and the Flames welcoming Colorado at 6. And the 0-4 Buccaneers take on the 2-2 Cowboys in Dallas today to get Week 5 going in the NFL. Jalen Daniels will get his second straight start at quarterback for Tampa in place of the injured Baker Mayfield when that one kicks off at 5:15. And taking a quick look at your updated temperatures now. -2 in Fort Nelson, 6 in Fort St. John, 5 in Wimberley Lake, 0 in Atlin, 1 in Dease Lake, -1 in Lower Post, 5 in the Caribou and Central Interior, 13 in both Bella Coola and Bella Bella, 6 in the Bulkley Valley and Lakes, 11 in Skidigit and Prince Rupert, and 8 in Terrace and Kitimat. More news on the way at 7. If you see anything newsworthy before then, send us an email, news@cfnrfm.ca. 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

0: Your Nation, your station, CFNR, Heart and Crazy on You. In there as well, the Rolling Stones, Emotional Rescue. Of course, they have that new album out, and sadly, it doesn't look like they're going to tour again because Mr. Keith Richards said he's not into it right now. Hey, it's CP. You may want to hold that sigh in public. Apparently, there are unwritten social rules when it comes to the sounds we can make in public. Laughing is the one I think we can all agree is welcome. The ones we don't want to hear are screams and retching. When it comes to sighs, they're actually considered more appropriate when you're alone than with friends, coworkers, or strangers when they're around. I guess this means that screaming at a party is okay, but screaming at the office will probably result in a meeting with HR, and that'll either make you sigh or retch.
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0: He's great in concert if you ever get a chance to see him. Bryan Adams, There Will Never Be Another Tonight. I'm CP. You are listening to CFNR, and thank you for doing so. Well, we've been wondering if it would ever happen, and now apparently it will. Aerosmith is returning to the stage. The group posted a video listing Aerosmith and Friends shows on the marquee of the Hollywood Bowl in L.A. on October 29th and November 1st. The video shows Steven Tyler personally adding letters to the sign. If you plan on going, boy, you better have deep pockets. I wonder how much that one would cost.
1: This October 20th to 22nd, Nation to Nation is celebrating its 10th annual forum in Kitimat, BC, home of the Haisla First Nation. 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
1: Good morning. From the CFNR Newsroom, I'm Jeff Blagden. This is your 7 o'clock news report. This week's arrest of an alleged U.S. co-conspirator in the Tumbler Ridge shooting has also brought forward new info on the guns used. Listener discretion is advised. James Bryant is facing charges of conspiracy to commit murder over months of Discord messages with shooter Jesse Van Rootseller. They reveal that Van Rootseller had stolen the guns and ammunition used from her family's safe about 6 months prior to the shooting. She had allegedly also convinced someone else to buy more ammunition for her. Photos shared of the guns show a rifle with a telescopic sight and suppressor. They also discuss other modifications, like a 3D printed foregrip, magazines, and a switch for the rifle, likely a machine gun conversion. Bryant also told Van Rootseller it would be smart to bring a handgun. RCMP had seized guns when Van Rootseller was involuntarily institutionalized, but returned them. Messages also show that Van Rootseller had first plotted to attack a mall or a Walmart, and also shared a map of the Northern Lights College campus in Dawson Creek. Bryant is facing charges of conspiracy to commit murder in a foreign country and will appear in court on October 20th. Some First Nations along the route of the proposed Pacific Link pipeline are considering a legal challenge against it. Prime Minister Mark Carney announced the project as the first to be designated of national interest last week. Conditions for its approval won't be finalized until next September. It will mostly follow the route of the coast of the Trans Mountain pipeline, but Treaty 8 nations and some on the south coast are worried that several spills from that are already destroying their waters and ecosystems. Other nations are keen to participate due to the fiscal benefits of a combined 10% ownership stake. But Treaty 8 nations say that equity participation doesn't extinguish the duty to consult. They and others say a legal challenge isn't off the table if they aren't adequately involved in the approval. Ottawa has reached their second regional agreement on reforms to the First Nations Child and Family Services Program, this time in Saskatchewan. Representing seven different nations, the Saskatoon Tribal Council signed on to the $269 million agreement yesterday. That will cover 7 years and allow the nations to address issues early before children are removed from their homes. It will go towards housing supports, First Nations-run services, facility repairs, and supports for youth aging out of care. It also puts the decision on how the money should be spent in the hands of the nations. Nearly all First Nations in Ontario signed on to the first regional reform agreement, totaling $8.5 billion, in March. Both stem from a 2016 Canadian Human Rights Tribunal ruling that Canada had discriminated against First Nations by chronically underfunding the program. Coast Mountain College says two of their students passed away after a weekend crash near Mesiadin. Two other students were also involved and were injured but survived. Classes at the school were canceled on Monday and Tuesday out of respect for the students and their classmates. Grief counselors have also been made available for students this week. The college is sending their condolences and working on an official response, but will not be speaking on it further until October 15th. We've reached out to North District RCMP for more information on the vehicle incident. And a pair of salmon conservation projects are splitting nearly $430,000 from the Prince Rupert Port Authority. Both will be managed and led by the Lac Lambs Band and will protect habitats, support reproduction, and reduce mortality. About $317,000 will go to the design and construction of a pound net in the Skeena intended to minimize the impacts of fishing. The remainder will go to a collaboration with OceanAid on an automatic salmon monitoring project on the Skeena. It will use AI-powered tracking tools to provide 24/7 monitoring and accurate real-time counts of all five salmon species on the river. Lac Lambs Business Development Limited CEO Frank DiBartolo says the projects will grow sustainable fishing while revitalizing indigenous fishing practices. And that's your news for this hour. Got more news coming up in about 30 minutes, but sports and weather next.
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1: In the sports world, Alexander Ovechkin received a standing ovation before taking the ice yesterday after announcing plans to retire at the end of the season. It came before a 5-3 win for his Capitals over the Penguins and the man his career will forever be linked to, Sidney Crosby. Elsewhere, Evan Bouchard continued his season-opening tear with 6 goals through the Oilers' first 4 games, a record for defensemen. They also took the 5-2 win over the Ducks. It's a 10-game slate in the NHL for today, with the Canucks facing the Hurricanes at 4 o'clock and the Flames welcoming Colorado at 6. The Rays, Brewers, and Dodgers are all moving on to their league championship series after securing deciding wins yesterday, but Cleveland managed to stay alive with a 9-3 win behind 4 runs in the 8th and 9th innings. They now trail 2-1 and will look to tie up their series with the White Sox at 5 o'clock. And the 0-4 Buccaneers take on the 2-2 Cowboys in Dallas today to get Week 5 going in the NFL. Jalen Daniels will get his second straight start at quarterback for Tampa in place of the injured Baker Mayfield when that one kicks off at 5:15. And taking a look outside, clouds and showers today for the Peace region with highs hitting 8, currently 3. Atlin gets a mix of sun and clouds with a high of 6, 0 for now. Clouds and snow turning to flurries later in the Stikine. 5 is the high, currently 0. In the Caribou and Central Interior, back to clouds and rain with highs of 12 and current 5. Also cloudy and rainy for the Bulkley Valley and Lakes with a high of 10, 5 right now. On the Central Coast, more clouds and rain, leaving highs of 13, currently 11. On the North Coast and Haida Gwaii, clouds and showers with a chance of thunder showers and highs of 11, currently 9. And inland to Terrace and Kitimat, clouds and showers, leaving highs 9, currently 7. 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If you see anything newsworthy before then, send us an email, news@cfnrfm.ca. 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

0: LA's Guns N' Roses, Sweet Child of Mine. They were on that big North American tour, including in Canada recently. It's CFNR. I'm CP. Thank you for joining me. Well, I didn't know this was possible, but apparently babies can be born with a tooth. But it's very rare. It happens in just 1 in 2,000 babies, which is interesting because that's about the same number of teeth people who live south of the Mason-Dixon line has after the age of 50.
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0: Your nation, your station, CFNR, default and live a lie. Well, at the first sign of a sniffle, you might want to reach for a saline nasal spray. As temperatures drop, colds become more common, obviously. And information says that using a saline spray, well, it could shorten a cold by about 20%. The recommendation is to use it 3 to 6 times a day when symptoms first appear, and the salt apparently may activate your nose's natural antiviral defenses, and that could help slow the virus from multiplying. Good news is that you could get rid of your cold faster. The bad news is you'll have to go out in public with a warm liquid running out of your nose.
1: It is with deep sorrow that the family shares the arrangements of their beloved Ernie Giroux. A memorial service will take place at the Kitsamkalam Hall Thursday, October 8th at 6 p.m. The funeral will be on Friday, October 9th at 1 p.m., followed by a potluck dinner in the Kitsamkalam Hall. Cremation to follow. The family invites everyone to come together to celebrate Ernie's wonderful life and the joy he brought to those around him. These are the arrangements for the late Ernie Giroux.
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0: Photos shared of the guns show a rifle with a telescopic sight and suppressor. They also discuss other modifications like a 3D-printed foregrip, magazines, and a switch for the rifle, likely a machine gun conversion. Bryant also told Van Rensselaer it would be smart to bring a handgun. RCMP had seized guns when Van Rensselaer was involuntarily institutionalized but returned them later. Messages also show Van Rensselaer had first plotted to attack a mall or Walmart and also shared a map of the Northern Lights College campus in Dawson Creek. Bryant is facing charges of conspiracy to commit murder in a foreign country and will appear in court on October 20th. And coming up at 8, Trigon workers in Prince Rupert are into day 4 of their strike and the company is filing a labor board complaint. Some nations along the route of the proposed Pacific Link pipeline are considering a legal challenge, and Terrace's council candidates are weighing in on the city's housing crunch. More on all that and more at 8 o'clock, but first, sports and weather. And the sports world. Alexander Ovechkin received a standing ovation before taking the ice yesterday after announcing plans to retire at the end of the season. It came before a 5-3 win for his Capitals over the Penguins, and the man his career will forever be linked to, Sidney Crosby. Elsewhere, Evan Bouchard continued his season-opening tear with 6 goals for the Oilers through 4 games, a record for defensemen. They also took the 5-2 win over the Ducks. It's a 10-game slate in the NHL today, with the Canucks facing the Hurricanes at 4 o'clock and the Flames welcoming Colorado at 6. And the Rays, Brewers, and Dodgers are all moving on to their league championship series after securing deciding wins yesterday. But Cleveland managed to stay alive with a 9-3 win behind 4 runs in the 8th and 9th innings. They now trail 2-1 and will look to tie up the series with the White Sox at 5 o'clock. And taking a quick look at your updated temperatures now. -3 in Fort Nelson, 5 in Fort St. John and Moberly Lake, 0 in Atlin and Dease Lake, -1 in Lower Post, 6 in the Caribou and Central Interior, 13 in Bella Coola and Bella Bella, 5 in the Bulkley Valley and Lakes, 12 in Skidigat, 11 in Prince Rupert, and 8 in Terrace and Kitimat. More news on the way at 8 o'clock. If you see anything newsworthy before then, send us an email, news@cfnrfm.ca. From the CFNR Newsroom, I'm Jeff Blagden.
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0: Your nation, your station, CFNR. If you're ever at the Rock and Roll Hall of Fame, they have quite the display there on ZZ Top and waiting for the bus. Peter Frampton in as well with Show Me the Way. Thank you for joining me. It's 7:41, and that means it's time for The Dirt, brought to you by Jeffson Petroleum Northwest Division. Hayden Panettiere's ex, Vladimir Klitschko, believes someone in her orbit sold some of her stuff to a pawn shop, and now he says the pawn shop is refusing to answer his questions, and he wants police to get involved. Court documents say Klitschko believes a non-family member previously connected to Hayden pawned off some of her belongings, believed to be jewelry. He submitted the information in connection with his effort to name a guardian of Kaya, the daughter he had with Hayden, noting that the recovery of Hayden's property has a direct impact on her inheritance. Word has surfaced that Bradley Cooper and Gigi Hadid were seen out and about wearing matching gold bands in Paris on the weekend. Neither Cooper nor Hadid has addressed speculation that they may be married. The two, who each have a daughter from previous relationships, were first linked in 2023 and went official in May 25 as Hadid celebrated her 30th birthday. Steven Spielberg is returning to Paramount's cult Transformers franchise along with Michael Bay. Spielberg will focus on all creative aspects of the next live-action film. He will also executive produce the 8th live-action installment as Paramount looks to build out the Transformers universe. Bay directed the first 5 films in the franchise. Shia LaBeouf will not return for the 8th installment, and there's no word on a storyline or casting. Finally, Ralph Macchio is sharing which of his iconic films he'd like to see turned into a Broadway show. The Karate Kid star made a recent appearance at GalaxyCon Rally. In a question and answer session, he touched on how his 1983 film The Outsiders was turned into a Broadway musical. Asked if he has a favorite movie that he'd love to see get the Broadway treatment, Macchio said, "My Cousin Vinny, the musical." I mean, how funny would that be? And that was The Dirt. It was brought to you by Jeffson Petroleum Northwest Division.
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0: Yeah, we're going to be at Andre's on Saturday in Terrace, so I hope you can join us. It's CP with you. 7:50 is your time. I was talking about Barney Bentall. He was up performing at someone's house party locally recently. That would have been a great time. Well, speaking of locally, yesterday I'd make a trip into the Royal Bank here in Terrace. Just want to send a shout out to Eric. Eric was helping me through some paperwork. I had no idea what I was doing. Eric apparently did, made it all nice and easy for me. So, Eric, thank you so much for that help. And also, Eric and I had something in common. We both love the music here on CFNR. So thanks, Eric. It was fun, and I'm sure we'll talk down the road. If you have a request, you know who to call.
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1: Good morning. From the CFNR Newsroom, I'm Jeff Blegden. This is your 8 o'clock news report. This week's arrest of an alleged U.S. co-conspirator in the Tumbler Ridge shooting has also brought forward new info on the guns used. Listener discretion is advised. James Bryant is facing charges of conspiracy to commit murder over months of Discord messages with shooter Jesse Van Rootseller. They reveal that Van Rootseller had stolen the guns and ammunition used from her family's safe about 6 months prior to the shooting. She had allegedly also convinced someone else to buy more ammunition for her. Photos shared of the guns show a rifle with a telescopic sight and suppressor. They also discuss other modifications like a 3D-printed foregrip, magazines, and a switch for the file, likely a machine gun conversion. Bryant also told Van Rootseller it would be smart to bring a handgun. RCMP had seized guns when Van Rootseller was involuntarily institutionalized but later returned them. Messages show Van Rootseller had first plotted to attack a mall or a Walmart and also shared a map of the Northern Lights College campus in Dawson Creek. Bryant will face charges. Will face the charges in court on October 20th. While housing is largely a provincial matter, Terrace's council candidates have weighed in on what they can do to address the city's shortage. Both incumbents, Chris Apps and James Cordero, say construction costs are the main thing chasing developers away. Apps says he'd lobby Victoria to incentivize developers, while Cordero says he'd get them to release Crown land to the city to make more available. Miller Restan and Jesse Olenek both believe the key is modernizing the community plan and zoning laws without focusing too much on one demographic. Joshua Elgert says the city needs clearer requirements and stronger developer partnerships. Both Keenan Stella and Joe Lavoie want to see owners incentivized to lower rental costs and existing units and secondary suites. Lynn Wright would look into speeding up approvals and clear reporting on vacancy numbers and needs. And Billy Olick says the best thing to do is wait for the bubble to break as cost of living increases. It's shaping up to be a hotly contested race with voters hitting the polls on the 17th. Coast Mountain College says two of their students passed away after a weekend crash near Mesiadin. Two other students were also involved and were injured but survived. Classes at the school were canceled on Monday and Tuesday out of respect for the students and their classmates. Grief counselors have also been made available for students this week. The college is sending their condolences and working on an official response, but will not be speaking on it further until October 15th. We've reached out to North District RCMP for more information on the vehicle incident. Workers at Trigon Pacific Terminals at the Port of Prince Rupert are on today 4 of their strike with no end in sight. International Longshore and Warehouse Union members who represent most of the terminal's 150 employees walked off the job on Monday. Pay and a potential AI takeover of port jobs are key concerns for the union in the dispute, but Trigon says they aren't bargaining in good faith and has filed a complaint with the labor board. They say they've mobilized a contingency plan to keep operations flowing, but aren't specifying details or where the workers are coming from. Meanwhile, the ILWU continues to challenge the federal government's proposed Bill C-39. They say a portion of it allows the labor minister to unilaterally enact back-to-work legislation, and that is a threat to workers' rights to strike. And Ottawa has reached their second regional agreement on reforms for the First Nations Child and Family Services Program, this time in Saskatchewan. Representing 7 different nations, the Saskatoon Tribal Council signed on to the $269 million agreement yesterday. That will cover 7 years and allow the nations to address issues early, before children are removed from their homes. It will go towards housing supports, First Nations-run services, facility repairs, and supports for youth aging out of care. It also puts the decision on how the money should be spent in the hands of the nations. Nearly all First Nations in Ontario signed on to the first regional reform agreement, totaling $8.5 billion in March. Both stem from a 2016 Canadian Human Rights Tribunal ruling that Canada had discriminated against First Nations by chronically underfunding the program. And that's your news for this hour. We got more news coming up for you in about 30 minutes, but sports and weather next.
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1: In the sports world, Alexander Ovechkin received a standing ovation before taking the ice yesterday after announcing plans to retire at the end of the season. It came before a 5-3 win for his Capitals over the Penguins and the man his career will forever be linked to, Sidney Crosby. Elsewhere, Evan Bouchard continued his season-opening tear with 6 goals through the Oilers' first 4 games, a record for a defenseman. They also took the 5-2 win over the Ducks. It's a 10-game NHL slate for today, with the Canucks facing the Hurricanes at 4 o'clock and Flames welcoming Colorado at 6. The Rays, Brewers, and Dodgers are all moving on to their league championship series after securing deciding wins yesterday, but Cleveland managed to stay alive with a 9-3 win behind 4 runs in the 8th and 9th innings. They now trail 2-1 and will look to tie up the series with the White Sox at 5 o'clock. And the 0-4 Buccaneers take on the 2-2 Dallas Cowboys in Dallas today to get Week 5 going in the NFL. Jalen Daniels will get his second straight start at QB for Tampa in place of the injured Baker Mayfield when that one kicks off at 5:15. And taking a look outside, clouds and showers today for the Peace region with highs hitting 8, currently 2. Atlin gets a mix of sun and clouds with a high of 6, 0 for now. Clouds and snow turning to flurries later in the Stikine, 5 is the high, currently 0. In the Caribou and Central Interior, back to clouds and rain with highs of 12 and a current 6. Also cloudy and rainy for the Bulkley Valley and lakes with a high of 10, 5 right now. On the Central Coast, more clouds and rain, leaving highs of 13, currently 12. On the North Coast and Haida Gwaii, clouds and showers with a chance of thundershowers and highs of 11, currently 10. And inland to Terrace and Kitimat, clouds and showers, leaving highs of 9, currently 8. 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If you see anything newsworthy before then, send us an email, news@cfnrfm.ca. 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

0: from their epic Breakfast in America album. That was Supertramp, the logical song on CFNR. Good morning, I'm CP. Well, if you love the show Breaking Bad, here's your chance to feel a little closer to the show. Actor Aaron Paul, who starred as Jesse, is selling his home in L.A. for almost $7.5 million, but that's a deal. He listed it originally for $10 million, but he dropped the price. The house was previously owned by, get this, Robert Pattinson, Noah Wiley, Jim Parsons from The Big Bang Theory, Kareem Abdul-Jabbar, and the late Tim Curry. The property includes a media and card room, a kitchen that leads to an outdoor patio with dining area adjacent to the garden. I'm telling you, if those walls could talk, I'll bet there would be some awesome stories from some dinner parties that were held there.
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0: The Davies Brothers in one of the biggest bands out of Britain in the mid-60s. You Really Got Me from the Kinks. Ian Thomas as well had Painted Ladies. I'm CB. Bad mood? Foggy brain? Before you reach for another coffee, try jogging away your problems, and you only need 10 minutes. It was found that people who jogged on a treadmill at about 3 to 6 kilometers an hour performed better on tests of attention and self-control and reported feeling more alert and happier than those who simply rested. Easy movement may boost brain chemicals that help increase alertness and focus. And if you're not a jogger, walking works too. And bonus points for getting outside. Now, I don't know about you, but the reason I'm usually in a bad mood is because I have to jog.
1: This October 20th to 22nd, Nation to Nation is celebrating its 10th annual forum in Kitimat, BC, home of the Haisla First Nation. 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
1: Good morning. From the CFNR Newsroom, I'm Jeff Blagden. This is your 8:30 News Update. This week's arrest of an alleged U.S. co-conspirator in the Tumble Ridge shooting has also brought forward new info on the guns used. Listener discretion is advised. James Bryant is facing charges of conspiracy to commit murder over months of Discord messages with shooter Jesse Van Rootseller. They reveal that Van Rootseller had stolen the guns and ammunition used from her family's safe about 6 months prior to the shooting. She had allegedly also convinced someone else to buy more ammunition for her. Photos shared of the guns show a rifle with a telescopic sight and suppressor. They also discuss other modifications like a 3D printed foregrip, magazines, and a switch for the rifle, likely a machine gun conversion. Bryant also told Van Rootseller it would be smart to bring a handgun. RCMP had seized the guns when Van Rootseller was involuntarily institutionalized, but later returned them. Messages also show Van Rootseller had first plotted to attack a mall or Walmart and also shared a map of the Northern Lights College campus.

0: Colorado at 6. And the Rays, Brewers, Dodgers, Rays, Brewers, and Dodgers are all moving on to their championship series after securing deciding wins yesterday. But Cleveland managed to stay alive with a 9-3 win behind four runs in the eighth and ninth innings. They now trail 2-1 and will look to tie up their series with the White Sox today at 5 o'clock. And taking a quick look at your updated temperatures now. -4 in Fort Nelson, 6 in Fort St. John, 5 in Moberly Lake, 0 in Atlin and East Lake, -1 in Lower Post, 5 in the Caribou and Central Interior, 13 in Bella Coola and Bella Bella, 5 in the Bulkley Valley and Lakes, 11 in Skidiget and Prince Rupert, and 8 in Terrace and Kitimat. More news on the way at 9 o'clock. If you see anything newsworthy before, then send us an email, news@cfnrfm.ca. From the CFNR Newsroom, I'm Jeff Blagden.
1: 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We are the Kitsumkalum, an original tribe of the Tsimshian Nation. Tsimshian means people of the Skeena River. Our ancestry and cultural heritage connect us to the land, a central principle sustaining Kitsumkalum since time immemorial. Kitsumkalum will continue to practice our inherent rights as caretakers and our authority to manage our territories from the coast down the Skeena River to the mountains inland as we have for generations, and will ensure the continued stewardship of our resources in generations for time to come. Arayuh, Tsimshian. And law, our rules governing our peoples, economic rights, and relations with other First Nations. Our long-standing political system, which operates under the hereditary chiefs and matriarchs, is alive and well despite the complex implications of colonization. We have a sacred trust and responsibility to care for our traditional territory, and our connection to the coast and the Skeena are part of who we are as Tsimshian. Kitsumkalum, an original tribe of the Tsimshian Nation.
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0: She had to come off the road from performing after some health issues, but apparently her manager says she will come back. That was Joan Jett and the Blackhearts. I love rock and roll. Trooperhead, we're here for a good time, the quintessential Canadian party band. It's CFNR. Good morning, I'm CP. Well, a TikToker recently asked users to share the words and phrases that instantly reveal someone's age bracket. Some of the responses that said you were old included if you say, "Are you videotaping me?" instead of saying recording, using the term pound sign instead of hashtag, also if you say clicker instead of remote, shrink instead of therapist, and if you call someone a stewardess instead of a flight attendant. Also, calling your wife or girlfriend the old lady. I'll bet that saying or comment will do more than tell people you're old. It'll also guarantee that if your wife hears it, you won't get any older.
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0: A little haywire. That was bad, bad boy. Your nation, your station, CFNR. Well, Rob Peel up at Hoskins, Ford, and Smithers and I were just talking about food, and in particular, Thanksgiving and how great it's going to be. And if you're looking for something great, Hoskins Ford is the place to go as well, Rob.
1: Absolutely, it is. 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It's a really nice piece, for sure. And yeah, you know, our conversation did make me very hungry thinking about turkeys and hams and stuff like that. I'm a ham guy just like you are, man. Give me the ham. Oh, yeah. And garlic butter on the Brussels sprouts, and I'm good. I'm starving right now. I can't stand it. I got to eat.
0: All right. Well, we'll let you go and do that.
1: Yeah. Okay, that'd be a great idea. Sorry to tie you up, but yeah. Hey, it's... We're open today, of course, and tomorrow here at Hoskins Ford, closed Saturday, Sunday, Monday, and back open on Tuesday. 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
1: Good morning. From the CFNR Newsroom, I'm Jeff Blagden. This is your 9 o'clock news update. This week's arrest of an alleged U.S. co-conspirator in the Tumbler Ridge shooting has also brought forward new info on the guns used. Listener discretion is advised. James Bryant is facing charges of conspiracy to commit murder over months of Discord messages with shooter Jesse Van Rootseller. They reveal that Van Rootseller had stolen the guns and ammunition used from her family's safe about 6 months prior to the shooting. She had allegedly also convinced someone else to buy more ammunition for her. Photos shared of the guns show a rifle with a telescopic sight and suppressor. They also discuss other modifications, like a 3D-printed foregrip, magazines, and a switch for the rifle, likely a machine gun conversion. Bryant also told Van Rootseller it would be smart to bring a handgun. RCMP had seized guns when Van Rootseller was involuntarily institutionalized, but returned them later. Messages also show Van Rootseller had first plotted to attack a mall or Walmart, and also shared a map of the Northern Lights College campus in Dawson Creek. Bryant will face charges in court on October 20th. While housing is largely a provincial matter, Terrace's council candidates have weighed in on what they can do to address the city's shortage. Both incumbents, Chris Apps and James Cordero, say construction costs are the main thing chasing developers away. Apps says he'd lobby Victoria to incentivize developers, while Cordero says he'd get them to release Crown land to the city to make more available. Miller Restan and Jesse Olenek both believe the key is modernizing the community plan and zoning laws without focusing too much on one demographic. Joshua Elgert says the city needs clearer requirements and stronger developer partnerships. Both Keenan Stella and Joe Lavoie want to see owners incentivized to lower rental costs on existing units and secondary suites. Lynn Wright would look into speeding up approvals and clear reporting on vacancy numbers and needs. And Billy Olex says the best thing to do is wait for the bubble to break as cost of living increases. It's shaping up to be a hotly contested race, with voters hitting the polls on the 17th. And workers at Trigon Pacific Terminals at the Port of Prince Rupert are on day four of their strike with no end in sight. International Longshore and Warehouse Union members, who represent most of the terminal's 150 employees, walked off the job on Monday. Pay and a potential AI takeover of port jobs are key concerns for the union in the dispute. But Trigon says that they aren't bargaining in good faith and has filed a complaint with the labor board. They say they've mobilized a contingency plan to keep operations flowing, but aren't specifying details or where the workers are coming from. Meanwhile, the ILWU continues to challenge the federal government's proposed Bill C-39. They say a portion of it allows the labor minister to unilaterally enact back-to-work legislation and is a threat to workers' rights to strike. And that's your news for this hour. We've got more news coming up for you at 11 o'clock, but first, some sports and weather. In the sports world, Alexander Ovechkin received a standing ovation before taking the ice yesterday after announcing plans to retire at the end of the season. It came before a 5-3 win for his Capitals over the Penguins and the man his career will forever be linked to, Sidney Crosby. Elsewhere, Evan Bouchard continued his season-opening tear with 6 goals through the Oilers' first 4 games, a record for a defenseman. They also took the 5-2 win over the Ducks. It's a 10-game slate in the NHL for today, with the Canucks facing the Hurricanes at 4 o'clock. And the Flames welcoming Colorado at 6. And the 0-4 Buccaneers take on the 2-2 Cowboys in Dallas today to get Week 5 going in the NFL. Jalen Daniels will get his second straight start at QB for Tampa in place of the injured Baker Mayfield when that one kicks off at 5:15. And taking a quick look at your updated temperatures now. -4 in Fort Nelson, 6 in Fort St. John, 5 in Moberly Lake, 1 in Atlin, 0 in East Lake, -1 in Lower Post, 5 in the Caribou and Central Interior, 13 in Bella Coola and Bella Bella, 5 in the Bulkley Valley and Lakes, 11 in Skidigit and Prince Rupert, and 8 in Terrace and Kitimat. More news on the way at 11 o'clock. If you see anything newsworthy before then, send us an email, news@cfnrfm.ca. 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

0: Your nation, your station, CFNR, a great one from Pearl Jam, one of their biggest hits. That was Jeremy. It's 9:10. Good morning. I'm CP. Well, it's interesting to find out the origin of certain words, like take, for example, robot. That comes from a Czechoslovakian, or I guess Czech Republic, word that means forced labor. I'll tell you one thing. If I owned a robot, there would be no forced labor. I'd get that thing to do everything around the house, starting with washing the dishes.
1: This October 20th to 22nd, Nation to Nation is celebrating its 10th annual forum in Kitimat, BC, home of the Haisla First Nation. 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

Rock Nation, your station, CFNR, Fleetwood Mac. That was Gypsy. Good morning, it's CP. As we get you ever closer to your weekend, I guess this is your Friday warm-up today. Well, here in Canada, we have a lot to be proud of. Add another one to the list. At around 4 a.m. local time this morning, the Nobel Prize in Literature was awarded to Canadian poet Anne Carson in Stockholm, Sweden. Anne is now 76, and she was recognized for her what they called bold and innovative oeuvre that, in playful dialogue with the classical tradition, has created new forms for contemporary literature. I have no idea what that means, but it sounds impressive. Now, Anne was called while she was in Iceland. She was listening to the wind. She's a graduate of the University of Toronto. Although she dropped out a couple of times before finally graduating, she later taught at McGill and the University of Michigan. So congratulations, Anne. You made us all proud, even if I have no idea what bold and inventive ouvert means.

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2: It is with deep sorrow that the family shares the arrangements of their beloved Ernie Giroux. A memorial service will take place at the Kitsum-Kalem Hall Thursday, October 8th at 6 p.m. The funeral will be on Friday, October 9th at 1 p.m., followed by a potluck dinner in the Kitsum-Kalem Hall. Cremation to follow. The family invites everyone to come together to celebrate Ernie's wonderful life and the joy he brought to those around him. These are the arrangements for the late Ernie Giroux.
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0: I was telling you earlier on this morning, they are getting ready to perform at the end of the month in Hollywood. Their first time doing so in quite a while. They've got some friends joining them. Not sure who that's going to be yet, but we'll let you know once we find out. Well, now that we're a couple of days away from Thanksgiving, it's great, but it can always be kind of the same. So here's your chance to spice it up a bit. This year, you might want to try what's called the Idiot Confessional. It works like this. You get everyone at the table to confess the absolute dumbest thing they did all year before they're allowed to touch their food. The person with the most pathetic story wins first dibs on the turkey. Sure, you might have to wait a bit longer to dig in, but I'll bet you those stories would be worth it.
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Your Nation, your station, the Canadian duo known as the Paolas and Eyes of a Stranger, including Bob Rock in there. Well, that's going to do it for me on this Thursday. Great to have you along. A reminder that if you are in the Terrace area on Saturday and looking for that new stove to cook your Thanksgiving meal, I'm going to be at Entrees Electronics from 10 to 2 telling you all about those deals on stoves, TVs, cell phones, and whatever else. As I make my way out today, here's something from Robin Williams, who said, "No matter what anybody tells you, words and ideas can change the world." I'm CP saying see ya.

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3: Good morning. My name is Miles Hughes, and this is your 11 o'clock news update. This week's arrest of an alleged U.S. co-conspirator in the Tumblr Ridge shooting has also brought forward new info on the guns used. Listener discretion is advised. James Bryant is facing charges of conspiracy to commit murder over months of Discord messages with shooter Jesse Van Rooseteller. They revealed that Van Rooseteller had stolen the guns and ammunition used from her family's safe about 6 months prior to the shooting. She had allegedly also convinced someone else to buy more ammunition for her. Photos shared of the guns show a rifle with a telescopic sight and suppressor. They also discuss other modifications like a 3D printed foregrip, magazines, and a switch for the rifle, likely a machine gun conversion. Bryant also told Van Rooseteller it would be smart to bring a handgun. RCMP had seized guns when Van Rooseteller was involuntarily institutionalized, but had returned them. Messages also show Van Rooseteller had first plotted to attack a mall or Walmart and also shared a map of the Northern Lights College campus in Dawson Creek. Bryant will face charges in court on October 20th. Coast Mountain College says two of their students passed away after a weekend crash near Mezzadin. Two other students were also involved and were injured, but survived. Classes at the school were canceled on Monday and Tuesday out of respect for the students and their classmates. Grief counselors have also been made available for students this week. The college is sending their condolences and working on an official response, but will not be speaking on it further until October 15th. We reached out to North District RCMP for more information on the vehicle accident. Staff and students at two Prince George schools were sent home yesterday afternoon due to a bomb threat. DP Todd Secondary School was evacuated around 1 p.m. with evacuees sent to the nearby Heritage Elementary. Along, they, with all the students there, were dismissed and sent home about an hour later. School District 57 says all students and staff were safely accounted for. The schools were closed for the remainder of the day, but both are open and operating as usual today. RCMP are investigating, and anyone with information which may help is asked to contact them at 250-561-3300. And that's your news for this hour. More news coming up at noon. Sports and weather next. In the sports world, Alexander Ovechkin received a standing ovation before taking the ice yesterday after announcing plans to retire at the end of the season. It came before a 5-3 win for his Capitals over the Penguins, and the man his career will forever be linked to, Sidney Crosby. Elsewhere, Evan Bouchard continued his season opening tear with 6 goals through the Oilers' first 4 games, a record for defensemen. They also took a 5-2 win over the Ducks. It's a 10-game NHL slate for today, with Canucks facing the Hurricanes at 4 p.m. and the Flames welcoming Colorado at 6. And the 0-4 Buccaneers take on the 2-2 Cowboys in Dallas today to get Week 5 going in the NFL. Jalen Daniels will get his second straight start at QB for Tampa in place of the injured Baker Mayfield when that one kicks off at 5:15. And taking a quick look at your updated temperatures now. -4 in Fort Nelson, 6 in Fort St. John, 5 in Moberly Lake, 2 in Atlin, 2 in Dease Lake, 1 in Lower Post, 8 in Caribou and Central Interior, 13 in Bella Coola, 13 in Bella Bella, 5 in Bulkley Valley and Lakes, 12 in Skidigat, 10 in Prince Rupert, and 8 in Terrace and Kitimat. More news at 12. 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
4: And Dawaloan from the CFNR Newsroom, I'm Sabrina Spencer. While housing is largely a provincial matter, Terrace Council candidates have weighed in on what they can do to address the city's shortage. Both incumbents Chris Apps and James Cordero say construction costs are the main thing chasing developers away. Apps said he'd lobby Victoria to incentivize developers, while Cordero says he'd get them to release Crown land to the city to make more available. Miller Restan and Jesse Olenek both believe the key is modernizing the community plan and zoning laws without focusing too much on the demographic. Joshua Elgert says the city needs cleaner requirements and stronger developer partnerships. Both Keenan Stella and Joe Lavoie want to see owners incentivized to lower rental costs on existing units and secondary suites. Lynn Wright would look into speeding up approvals and clear reporting on vacancy numbers and needs. And Billy Olick says the best thing to do is wait for the bubble to break as cost of living increases. It's shaping up to be a hotly contested race, with voters hitting the polls on the 17th. Workers at Trigon Pacific Terminals at the Port of Prince Rupert are on to day 4 of their strike with no end in sight. International Longshore and Warehouse Union members who represent most of the terminal's 150 employees walked off the job on Monday. Pay and potential AI takeover of port jobs are key concerns for the union in the dispute. But Trigon say they aren't bargaining in good faith and have filed a complaint with the labor board. They say they've mobilized a contingency plan to keep operations flowing, but aren't specifying details or where the workers are coming from. Meanwhile, the ILWU continues to challenge the federal government's proposed Bill C-39. They say a portion of it allows labor ministers to unilaterally enact back-to-work legislation and is a threat to workers' rights to strike. Some First Nations along the route of proposed Pacific Link pipeline are considering a legal challenge against it. Prime Minister Mark Carney announced the project as the first to be designated of national interest last week. Conditions for its approval won't be finalized until next September. It will mostly follow the route of the Trans Mountain pipeline, but Treaty 8 nations and some on the south coast are worried that several oil spills from that are already destroying their waters and ecosystem. Other nations are keen to participate due to the fiscal benefits of combined 10% ownership stake. But Treaty 8 nations say that equity participation doesn't extinguish the duty to consult. They and others say a legal challenge isn't off the table if they aren't adequately involved in the approval. There will be a provincial all-candidate forum held in Kitimat tonight at Mount Elizabeth Theatre, with doors opening at 6:15 and the forum starting at 7. The candidates that are running for Skeena are NDP Sarah Zimmerman, Conservative Claire Ratté, 1BC Larry Taylor, and BC Greens Nick Gottlieb. There will be advanced voting polls starting Friday, October 16th till Wednesday, October 21st, with final voting day on Saturday, October 24th. If you can't make it in person, the forum will be live streamed on the Kitimat Chamber of Commerce Facebook page. And that's your news to the hour. If there's news in your community, we want to know about it. Email news at cfnrfm.ca. Kobe Smith has your sports next, and I'll be right back with your local weather forecast.
5: Simigigat, Sigamana, Ligigigat. We are Kitsum Kalum, an original tribe of the Tsimshian Nation. Tsimshian means people of the Skeena River. Our ancestral lands are like you, are located in and around the Kitsum Kalum watershed, Skeena River, and North Coast. Kitsum Kalum has always been intimately connected with the other Tsimshian tribes through marriages, adoptions, and sharing of our resources in common ground. To shed more light on this message, here's our Samoygut Weetadildal of Wapsligaf, Hereditary Chief Don Roberts.
6: What the word Tsimshian means, people in the river. No, we're people off the Tsimshian. We're people of multiple resources, and we're people that were all one. And we got different tribes, different Waps, but we're still one.
5: Kitsum Kalem, an original tribe of the Tsimshian Nation.
7: In sports, five Canadian teams are in part of a busy 10-game Thursday night in the NHL. The Maple Leafs face familiar foe Las Vegas as they take on Mitch Marner and the Vegas Golden Knights. Vancouver will open a 6-game road trip in Carolina. Montreal will host Nashville, and Ottawa will welcome Philadelphia, and Calgary entertains Colorado. Last night, Evan Bouchard scored twice and added an assist as the Edmonton Oilers wild to beat the Anaheim Ducks 5-2. Bouchard is just the second defenseman in NHL history to score 6 goals in the first 4 games of the season, joining Harry Cameron in 1917-18. He also is just the 5th defenseman in league history with 10 points through 4 games. And Chicago White Sox get another shot at advancing to the American League Champions Series when they host Cleveland today. The Guardians avoided elimination with a 9-3 victory yesterday. Chicago holds a 2-1 series lead and is chasing its first postseason series clincher at home since 1906. And that's your sports update today.
4: And for your weather, in the Peace Region, cloudy in Fort St. John at 8 degrees. Atlin, mainly cloudy in the high of 6. For the Stikine, Dease Lake has light rain, 2 degrees right now, and going up to 5 by this afternoon. In the Caribou and Central Interior, Williams Lake, mostly cloudy, 9 degrees, heading to a high of 12. Bulkley Valley and Lake Smithers has rain, 6 degrees, with highs of 8. Burns Lake is seeing periods of rain at 8 degrees, with highs to 11. For the Central Coast, Bella Bella has light rain, 13 degrees, high today to 14. On the North Coast and on Haida Gwaii, Prince Rupert, light rain, 10 degrees, with highs to 11. Over in Sandspit, raining at 12 degrees. Inland to Terrace and Kitimat, light rain, 8 degrees in Terrace and highs to 9. From the CFNR Newsroom, I'm Sabrina Spencer.
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0: It is with deep sorrow that the family shares the arrangements of their beloved Ernie Giroux. A memorial service will take place at the Kitsum-Kalem Hall Thursday, October 8th at 6 p.m. The funeral will be on Friday, October 9th at 1 p.m., followed by a potluck dinner in the Kitsum-Kalem Hall. Cremation to follow. The family invites everyone to come together to celebrate Ernie's wonderful life and the joy he brought to those around him. These are the arrangements for the late Ernie Giroux.
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1: It is with deep sorrow that the family shares the arrangements of their beloved Ernie Giroux. A memorial service will take place at the Kitsum-Kalem Hall Thursday, October 8th at 6 p.m. The funeral will be on Friday, October 9th at 1 p.m., followed by a potluck dinner in the Kitsum-Kalem Hall. 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

Tom Cochran and Red Ryder with White Hot on your nation, your station, CFNR. Amasa, ada amagari silax. Good day and good afternoon. It's Thursday, October 8th. Let that sink in for a minute. I've got to say, though, I'm really enjoying the change of the season. All those different colors of leaves right now. It's pretty nice out there. I was at Spirit Halloween a couple weeks ago thinking it might be a little bit early to be in here. Now I'm thinking I should have put more money aside just for that store. My kids are already excited to head out and load up on Halloween candy. Even some of our Good Luck Duck ADD youth have been making plans and ordering their costumes online. I haven't decided what I'm going to be yet. Maybe a Jedi. Maybe this will be the year I finally do it. I've been a big fan of Star Wars for quite some time, and it's so weird that I don't have a lightsaber. Maybe I should order one very soon. So my costume is still up in the air, but somebody's already got the royal treatment covered because Queen's Killer Queen is on CFNR.

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Hysteria by Def Leppard coming at you all the way from 1987 on CFNR. It is time for CFNR's birthday bash. I've got quite the list for you, so we're going to be jumping right into it. Happy birthday to Christian Hill from and Sophia McDonald from Terrace, my apologies, Wendy Brown from Burns Lake, Vanessa Layton from Prince Rupert, Dayton Derrick from Houston, Linda Wright from Kitsilasu, happy birthday, Auntie, and Leland Angus. And we've got some birthday love in my inbox. This message reads, Camila Dawn Lewis, I'm a Huntley Gettins, got one. Happy 43rd birthday, my girl. Also, a shout-out to my beautiful niece, Sarah Moody from Vancouver, Esther Stewart from Kinkolith, my brother from another mother, Kirkland Gladstone, and my beautiful grandgirl, Cadence Spencer from Prince Rupert. Love you always and have a blessed day. Much love and hugs today, and always take care of you for me. Thank you so much for sending this in, Jan Lewis. Today's birthday quote comes from Edward Moriquez. Birthdays are nature's way of telling us we need to eat more cake. My wife's office just celebrated her birthday this week, and we had some delicious cake. It was very thoughtful because her birthday was at the end of August. So I figured a birthday celebration can never be too late if there's cake involved. Oh, that's too funny. Enough is definitely not enough. And that's the title of our next song on CFNR.

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Pink Houses by John Mellencamp on your nation, your station, CFNR. It's time to celebrate it. And today's National Pierogi Day. Yum, me. I remember the first time Mom made this for us as kids. We couldn't believe that this thing existed. Where have they been all of our lives? So my brother heard that we had tried them, so he decided to take things up a notch. So he made my sister and I cheddar pierogies with KD. Now, I got to tell you, our stomachs were hurting afterward because, you know, it was really yummy, but, you know, lactose. So I've tried them boiled. I'm not a fan of those. But, hey, if you're looking for a reason for dinner tonight, mate, I suggest a plate of pierogies. And if you're making them, save me a plate. I'll find a ride or even... like, if I have to catch the magic bus. The Who is up next on CFNR.

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Robbie Robertson was Somewhere Down the Crazy River on your nation, your station, CFNR. If you ever wondered how the Terrace Church's food bank works, well, I can help you. This is a good chance to stop by and meet the people behind it. They're holding an open house on Saturday, October 24th, and it'll be from 10 a.m. until 1 p.m., which is located at 3504 Calum Street. The food bank will be running entirely on volunteers, and with demand going up and donations down, community support makes a big difference. 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So make sure to stop by and say hello and get your swag. That is on October 24th from 10 a.m. until 1 p.m. at the Terrace Church's Food Bank on Calum Street. Stop by, say hello, and support the work that they're doing for our neighbors. A little kindness can go a long way toward making someone's day better, and it'll keep that spirit going with the Beatles. This one is Hey Jude on CFNR. 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
1: Yowt's Kobe Smith Kilas in Nugwa. The following story contains a tragedy. Listener discretion is advised. Coast Mountain College says two of their students passed away after a weekend crash near Mezyadin. On September 4th, Stewart RCMP were alerted to a motor vehicle incident where a vehicle with four occupants had entered a lake near Mezyadin campground. RCMP say two people were able to exit the vehicle and call for help after the crash. Officers later located the driver and another passenger deceased at the scene. RCMP collision analysts and reconstruction services attended the scene to assist investigators, and Highway 37 was closed to traffic for several hours while the investigation was underway. The vehicle was recovered from the lake later that same morning. Classes at the school were canceled on Monday and Tuesday out of respect for the students and their classmates. Grief counselors have also been made available for students this week. The college is sending their condolences and working on official response, but will not be speaking on it further until October 15th. Corporal Jennifer Cooper, BCRCMP spokesperson for Northern BC, said our condolences go out to the family and friends of those affected by this tragedy. Cooper also said that the victim services staff will be working with the families to provide supports as needed. Workers at Trigon Pacific Terminals at the Port of Prince Rupert are on today 6 of their strike, with no end in sight. Employees went on strike as of noon on Friday, October 2nd. International Longshore and Warehouse Union members, who represent most of the terminal's 150 employees, walked off the job. Pay and potential AI takeover of port jobs are key concerns for the union in the dispute, but Trigon says they aren't bargaining in good faith and has filed a complaint with the labor board. Trigon has also said that they remain available to meet with the union to negotiate renewal collective agreement. They say they've mobilized a contingency plan to keep operations flowing, but aren't specifically details or where the workers are coming from. Meanwhile, the ILWU continues to challenge the federal government's proposed Bill C-39. They say a portion of it allows the labor minister to unilaterally enact back-to-work legislation and is a threat to workers' rights to strike. Ottawa has reached a second regional agreement on reforms for the First Nations Child and Family Services Program, this time in Saskatchewan. Representing seven different nations, the Saskatoon Tribal Council signed on to the $269 million agreement yesterday. That will cover 7 years and allow the nations to address issue early before children are removed from their homes. It will go towards housing supports, First Nations-run services, facility repairs, and supports for youth aging out of care. It also puts the decision on how the money should be spent in the hands of the nations. Nearly all First Nations in Ontario signed on to the first regional reform agreement, totaling $8.5 billion in March. Both stem from the 2016 Canadian Human Rights Tribunal ruling that Canada had discriminated against First Nations by underfunding the program. There will be an provincial all-candidate forum held in Kitimat tonight at Mount Elizabeth Theatre, with doors opening at 6:15 p.m. and the forum starting at 7 o'clock. The candidates that are running for Skeena are NDP Sarah Zipperman, Conservative Claire Ratté, 1BC Larry Taylor, and BC Green Nick Galupti. There will be advanced voting polls starting Friday, October 16th, till Wednesday, October 21st, with final voting day on Saturday, October 24th. If you can't make it in person, the forum will be live-streamed on the Kitimat Chamber of Commerce Facebook page. That's your news to the hour. We're going to take a break and be right back with your sports and weather.
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1: In sports, Jacob Flower will get the starting goal for Montreal tonight as the Canadiens welcome the Nashville Predators at NHL action. Fowler was recalled from the American Hockey League yesterday due to injury to netminder Sam Montembeau. Montembeau was set to make his season debut tonight before picking up an injury during yesterday's practice. Meanwhile, the Flames are still looking for their first win in their final season at the Saddle Dome. Calgary takes an 0-3 record into tonight's game against Colorado, which lost 3-2 in Winnipeg last night. The Flames move into a new arena next season. Elsewhere on tonight's 10-game NHL schedule, Vancouver will visit Carolina, Ottawa will visit Philadelphia, and Toronto is in Vegas. The Division Series round of MLB playoffs could end tonight as the White Sox host the Guardians. Chicago leads the best-of-five series 2-1. Game 5 will be played Saturday in Cleveland if needed. The winner will face Tampa Bay in the American League Champions Series. And that's your sports update today. For your weather, this hour across the region, and the Peace is sunny with 9, Allen sunny with 3. Chetwynd has a snowfall warning with 10 to 15 centimeters expected from midnight into tomorrow evening. For the Stikine, is freezing rain, fog with -1. In the Caribou and Central Interior, rain with 9. Bucky Valley Lakes, rain with 7. For the Central Coast, rain with 14. On the North Coast, Hanagwai, rain with 13. And in London Terrace and Kitimat, rain with 8. 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

Your Nation, your station, CFNR, bringing you Mysterious Ways by U2 on CFNR. Amasa, ada amagari selects. Good day and good afternoon. So I just saw a post yesterday that stopped me mid-scroll. It said Scream is now about as old as Psycho was to kids in the early 90s. Excuse me? What? I mean, Scream came out in 1996 and turns 30 this year. Meanwhile, Psycho came out in 1960, so that old horror movie from before our time. Apparently, today's kids have one of those too, and it's Scream. Man, I shared that post because I needed somebody else to feel old with me. And Ghostface is still everywhere at Halloween. You don't see nearly as many people dressing up as Norman Bates. Although I know a few people who still keep Psycho on their spooky season playlist. Or watch list, I guess I should say. And I've never watched the whole movie, but that shower scene alone was enough to make me nervous growing up. I mean, eyes closed, shampoo and hair, and that's when my brain decides something's gonna get you. Oh man, could we have this, you know, have that thought in more convenient time? Oh, it's too funny. And if I ever hear those screeching violins in my bathroom, I'm grabbing a towel and the car keys. Because I'll be a hard-driving man. It's the J. Gels Band on CFNR.

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1: 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A memorial service will take place at the Kitsamkalam Hall Thursday, October 8th at 6 p.m. The funeral will be on Friday, October 9th at 1 p.m., followed by a potluck dinner in the Kitsamkalam Hall. Cremation to follow. The family invites everyone to come together to celebrate Ernie's wonderful life and the joy he brought to those around him. These are the arrangements for the late Ernie Giroux.
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Aerosmith fans, this should get your attention. So the band has teased a return to the stage. They posted a video showing Aerosmith and friends on the Hollywood Bowl marquee in Los Angeles with dates listed for October 29th and November 1st. And apparently Steven Tyler decided he'd better put the sign up himself. The video shows him adding the letters with a little help from legendary rock photographer Ross Halfin. I guess when your name's going up at the Hollywood Bowl, you want to make sure they spell it right. Now, Aerosmith and friends leave us with a question. Who's joining them? And that could be, you know, that could make quite the night. For now, we're going to turn up some Aerosmith right here on CFNR.

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Your Nation, Your Station, CFNR. It is time for the Chad Challenge. And I've got a fun one for you today because we are playing Finish the Lyrics. And I'll play you a short clip. And your challenge is to figure out what comes next. Ready? Take a listen to this. All right, think you got it? Well, keep your answer in mind, and I'll reveal it when I come back. For now, we're going to get into some of the tragically hip. That's right, looking for a place to happen on Your Nation, Your Station, CFNR.

looking for a place to happen on the Tragically Hip, by the Tragically Hip on CFNR. All right, let's get back to the Chad Challenge. And I played you a clip earlier and asked you to finish the lyrics. Now let's hear how that line ended. Here's the next part of the song. That's right. It was I Hear My Song and It Pulls Me Through. Detroit Rock City by Kiss. Did you nail it or did you confidently sing something completely different? Because I know this is usually what I do. No judgment here. We're going to be getting into that very song. Kiss, Detroit Rock City on CFNR.

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What Can I Do by Bitterly Divine on your nation and your station, CFNR. Welcome back to the Afternoon Drive. I hope you've all been doing good this fine Thursday afternoon. We're just about 10 minutes to the top of the hour. And I want to mention, because we're just a day away from it now, that Friday afternoon deserves a soundtrack. You get to control it, because you can join me, the Chad, for Free For All Friday tomorrow from 1 until 4. And if you got a song you've been itching to hear, an old favorite you haven't heard in a while, or you just want to see if you can get to play your favorite on the air, text your request to 250-638-0056. That's right, I said text. 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Let me know the artist, the song title, along with your name and where you're listening from, because that's always a lot of fun, too. Free For All Friday is tomorrow, and I cannot believe it. Man, time's going by way too fast. Alrighty, we're going to get back into the music, and then we got some more news, sports, and weather at the top of the hour. This one is Cream on CFNR.

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1: Yout Kobe Smith Kilas in Newgwa. This week's arrest of an alleged U.S. co-conspirator in the Tumbler Ridge shooting has also brought forward new info on the guns used. Listener discretion is advised. James Bryant is facing charges of conspiracy to commit murder over months of Discord messages with shooter Jesse Van Rensselaer. They reveal that Van Rensselaer had stolen the guns and ammunition used for her family's safe about 6 months prior to the shooting. She had allegedly also convinced someone else to buy more ammunition for her. Photos shared of the guns show a rifle with a telescope, sight, and suppressor. They also discuss other modifications like a 3D printer foregrip, magazines, and a switch for the rifle, likely a machine gun conversion. Bryant also told Van Rensselaer it would be smart to bring a handgun. RCMP had seized guns. Van Rensselaer was intestinized but returned them. Messages also show that Van Rensselaer had first plotted to attack a mall or Walmart and also shared a map of the Northern Lights College campus in Dawson Creek. Bryant will face the charges in court on October 20th. Coastal First Nation leaders delivered a message to Prime Minister Mark Carney yesterday, Wednesday, October 7th, to reverse Ottawa's looming ban on conventional ocean salmon farms before avoidable economic and social crisis deepens along BC coast. Representatives from the Kitisew Hehe's Nation, Deputy Chief Counselor Isaiah Robinson, Elected Chief Counselor Chris McKnight, and Hereditary Chief Git Khan Roxanne Robinson held a press conference calling on PM Carney to reverse the conventional marine salmon farms in BC. In June of 2024, the Trudeau government announced that the conventional marine salmon farms will be no longer permitted after June 30th of 2029. They say that Trudeau-era policy is already killing jobs and threatening revenues to Indigenous communities, such as housing, family services, health programs, and local infrastructure. Robinson said, "Our message for Prime Minister Carney and the Government of Canada is this simple. We must end this Trudeau-era policy and reverse the open-net salmon farm ban." Kitisew Hehe's Nation has farmed salmon for more than 35 years, and now agriculture accounts for about 50% of economic activity in the remote community, which is accessible only by boat or aircraft. McKnight said that Kitisew Hehe's has expressed what happens when economic base disappears. He recalled growing up in community during the 1990s when jobs were scarce and serious social problems followed. McKnight also said there were many suicides where we almost had to declare a state of emergency. Robin said the uncertainty is already being felt in people's homes. Families are losing steady paychecks. Businesses that depend on the sector are laying people off, and people are hurting today, Robinson said. With higher than normal sea levels expected along parts of BC's coast later this month due to a Cleveland wave, a large movement of ocean water associated with this year's El Nino conditions. No significant impact aren't currently expected, but sea levels can increase the effects of higher tides, storm surges, and ocean coastal flooding. If you work, live, or spend time near the coast, it's a good time to review your emergency plan, prepare for a grab-and-go bag, and familiarize yourself with local evacuation routes and nearby high ground areas. Stay informed by monitoring local forecasts, tide conditions, and official updates. You can also learn more at preparebc.ca. There will be a provincial all-candidate forum held in Kitimat tonight at Mount Elizabeth Theatre, with doors opening at 6:15 p.m. and the forum starting at 7 o'clock. The candidates that are running for SKENA are NDP Sarah Zipperman, Conservative Claire Ratté, One Party Larry Taylor, and BC Green Nick Galepty. There will be advanced voting polls starting on Friday, October 16th, till Wednesday, October 21st, with final voting day on Saturday, October 24th. If you can't make it in person, the forum will be live-streamed on the Kitimat Chamber of Commerce Facebook page. That's your news of the hour. We're going to take a break and be right back with your sports and weather.
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1: In sports, Jacob Flower will get the starting goal for Montreal tonight as the Canadiens welcome the Nashville Predators at NHL action. Fowler was recalled from the American Hockey League yesterday due to injury to netminder Sam Montembeau. Montembeau was set to make his season debut tonight before picking up an injury during yesterday's practice. Meanwhile, the Flames are still looking for their first win in their final season at the Saddle Dome. Calgary takes an 0-3 record into tonight's game against Colorado, which lost 3-2 in Winnipeg last night. The Flames move into a new arena next season. Elsewhere on tonight's 10-game NHL schedule, Vancouver will visit Carolina, Ottawa will visit Philadelphia, and Toronto is in Vegas. The division series round of MLB playoffs could end tonight as the White Sox host the Guardians. Chicago leads the best-of-five series 2-1. Game 5 will be played Saturday in Cleveland if needed. The winner will face Tampa Bay in the American League Champions Series. And that's your sports update today. For your weather this hour across the region, in the Peace is sunny with 9, overnight low of 3. Allen sunny with 4, overnight low of minus 3. Chetwynd has a snowfall warning with 10 to 15 centimeters expected for midnight to tomorrow evening. For the Stikinas, cloudy with 0, overnight low of minus 1. In the Caribou and the Central Interior, rain with 10, overnight low of 6. Bulky Valley and Lakes, rain with 7, overnight low of 4. For the Central Coast, rain with 14, overnight low of 10. On the north coast of Haida Gwaii, rain with 12, overnight low of 10, and inland to Terrace and Kitimat, rain with 8, overnight low of 6. 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

Your Nation, your station, CFNR. I'm Asad. I'm a guy selects. Good day and good afternoon. Man, you know what I miss? A good gaming day. There were Sundays when my only plans were laundry and video games. And get a load, get a load going, play for a little while, switch it over, and that was a pretty good setup. Now, I tried to do that last Sunday, but apparently I had already made plans. My gaming day didn't stand a chance. And I'm not sure it'll, happen this weekend either. I mean, I have to, start bringing my Switch along wherever I go if I plan to get any game time throughout this week. Speaking of making plans, join me tomorrow for Free For All Friday from 1 until 4. You can now text me your song request. That's right, 250-638-0056. Excuse me. Send me the artist, the song, and where you're listening from. Again, you can text at 250-638-0056 for Free For All Friday. A great way to kick off the weekend with the music that you want to hear. And if I were to text the request line, I know for a fact I would text this one in. Supertramp's Bloody Well Right on CFNR.

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0: Aerosmith's Love in an Elevator hit the charts in 1989. 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

Cinnamon Girl by Neil Young on Your Nation, Your Station, CFNR. It's Thursday, which means it is time for Doigs and giving thanks to the little things that made this week a little easier. So, here we go. Doigs and to the fall leaves for putting on a colorful show before I have to rake them all up. Doigs and Eileen's co-workers for celebrating her August birthday in October. I finally support extending birthday season, especially when there's cake. Doigs and pierogies for reminding me that dinner can be delicious fried, stuffed with cheddar, and apparently served with KD. My stomach still has questions about that last one. Doigs and Spirit Halloween for helping me find some costume ideas and helping me realize I should have started saving money months ago. Doigs and my fellow 90s kids for sharing the shock that Scream turns 30 this year. We're going to need a minute. And finally, Doigs and everyone sending in birthday wishes and song requests for giving me one more chance to put a smile on everybody's face. Send those texts in for Free For All Friday tomorrow. That is your Doigs in for today. And who are you thankful for this week? Well, keep them in mind as we get into Harlequin's Thinking of You on CFNR.

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Asian Earth Station CFNR. It is time for the Popcorn Report. And we are just a day away from the weekend, so that means if you've been waiting to go see one of your choices, you better go tonight, because they could be gone forever. At the Telecom Twin Theaters in Terrace, they're playing Verity, Last Night to Check It Out, and Forgotten Island. And over to the Gitamax Tri-Town Theater in Hazleton, they're playing Resident Evil, Last Night to Check It Out as well. And at the Rory Theater in Smithers, they're playing Forgotten Island, Last Night to Check It Out, Verity, and Heart of the Beast. And at the Beacon Theater in Burns Lake is your last night to check out Heart of the Beast. And at the Carib Theaters in Quesnel, they're playing Verity and also Forgotten Island, last night to check it out. And at the Rex Theater in Chetwynd this weekend, they are playing Heart of the Beast. You know, I didn't think Anne Hathaway would be great in scary movies, but she is so good at it. I mean, I was terrified. And don't forget some extra popcorn for movie night at home. Man, that's always a treat, especially if you can make it home without eating at all. Well, that's the Popcorn Report. We've checked out what's playing around our towns. Now let's turn up a song about another one. The Doobie Brothers with China Grove on CFNR.

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Pride and Passion by Dwayne Pomajuan on your nation, your station, CFNR. We are already 8 days into October, and if you've been meaning to make plans for the Nation to Nation Forum, it's coming up in just 2 weeks. So the 10th annual forum runs from October 20th to the 22nd at the River Lodge Recreation Center in Kitimat. That's right, this year's theme is Reflect Truth Together, and it's a chance for First Nations industry and government to sit down, share ideas, and talk about opportunities for our communities. And if you want to make a little more further from this trip, community tours to the Nishgat Nation and Gitgat Heartley Bay are planned for October 19th. Those are separate registrations, so make sure to keep that in mind. Check out Nation to Nation for more information, registration details, or the agenda. October is moving along, so if you can fit in a few days into Kitimat on your calendar, that would be cool. Now let's keep the afternoon rolling with Tom Petty and the Heartbreakers.

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2: Yautz Kobe Smith Kilasa Nugwa. Workers at Trigon Pacific Terminals at the Port of Prince Rupert are on day 6 of their strike, with no end in sight. Employees went on strike as of noon on Friday, October 2nd. International Longshore and Warehouse Union members, who represent most of the terminal's 150 employees, walked off the job on Friday. Pay and potential AI takeover of the port jobs are key concerns for the union in the dispute. But Trigon says they aren't bargaining in good faith and has filed a complaint with the labor board. Trigon has also said that they remain available to meet with the union to negotiate a renewal collective agreement. They say they've mobilized a plan to keep operations flowing, but aren't specifying details on where the workers are coming from. Meanwhile, the ILWU continued to challenge the federal government proposed bill, C-39. They say a portion of it allows the labor minister to enact back-to-work legislation and is a threat to workers' rights to strike. Massett Royal Canadian Mounted Police have seized drugs and cash after a months-long drug trafficking investigation. Police say it started in May. Investigators believe drugs were being sold out of homes on Burgers Avenue in Massett and Raven Avenue in Old Massett. On October 3rd, officers searched both homes with warrants. The North District Emergency Response Team helped. At the first home, police found the drug trafficking paraphernalia. At the other, they seized about $11,000 in cash and more than 200 grams of suspected cocaine. A vehicle believed to be linked to the investigation was also taken. One man was arrested. He has since been released with police wait on results from the National Laboratory, and charges still need approval from the Public Prosecution Service of Canada. Sergeant Jeff Lance is the detachment commander. He says police will keep working with the community to make sure people get the support they need. While housing is largely a provincial matter, Terrace Council candidates have weighed in on what they can do to address the city's shortage. Chris Amps and Jesse Cadero say construction costs are the main thing changing developers away. Apps said that he lobbied Victoria to incentive developers, while Cordero said he'd get them to release Crown land to the city to take more available. Miller Estan and Jesse Olenek both believe the key is modernizing the community plan and zoning laws without focusing too much on one demographic. Joshua Elgert says the city needs clearer requirements and stronger develop partnerships. Both Keenan Sella and Jesse Lavoy want to see owners incentivized to lower rental costs on existing units.